0: Tell me about Islam. For those who want to learn about and practice Islam, the religion that fully encompasses human nature and the purpose of creation, the program Tell Me About Islam is about to begin.
1: The cruelty of Quraysh. The leaders of Quraysh became increasingly worried about the way the people of Mecca were being divided by the Prophet's teachings. Finally, Umar ibn al-Khattab, one of the nobles of Mecca, decided that the only way to silence the Prophet ﷺ was to kill him. Having made up his mind, he set out at once to look for him. On his way, he met a man who saw at once what Umar was going to do and said, "Why don't you look a little closer to home before going to kill Muhammad? Don't you know your own sister Fatima is a Muslim?" Umar was shocked. He could not believe this was true. He went at once to his sister's house. When he arrived outside the house, he heard Fatima and her husband Sa'id reading aloud Surah Taha, a chapter from the Quran. Hearing her brother's voice at the door, Fatima quickly hid the scroll with the surah written on it among the folds of her dress. Umar stormed into the room and demanded, "What is this nonsense I heard?" Fatima denied everything. Umar then lost his temper and attacked Fatima's husband, shouting, "They told me that you have joined Muhammad in his religion." Fatima tried to defend her husband, and Umar hit her too. Then she admitted, "Yes, we are Muslims, and we believe in Allah and His Messenger, and you can do what you like." Seeing her faith and courage, Umar suddenly felt sorry for what he had done and said to his sister, "Let me see what I heard you reading just now so that I may understand just what it is that your prophet has brought." Fatima gave the scroll to him after he had washed to make himself clean and pure before touching it, and had promised to give it back to her afterwards. "In the name of Allah, the Beneficent, the Merciful, Taha, we have not revealed unto you, Muhammad, this Quran, for you to be distressed, but only as a reminder, unto him who fears, a revelation from him who created the earth and the high heavens, the Beneficent One, who is established on the throne. To him belongs whatsoever is in the heavens and the earth, and all that is between them, and all that is underneath the soil. If you speak so loud, be you loud in your speech, yet surely he shows this secret thought and that yet more hidden. Allah, there is no God but he. To him belong the most beautiful names." As he read, Umar suddenly knew that these were the most beautiful words he had ever heard and that this religion must be the true one. With his sword still in hand, he went straight to the Prophet's house and knocked loudly at the door. One of the Prophet's closest followers looked out. There stood Umar, who was known for his courage and strength. When he saw Umar so excited and with his sword in his hand, he was afraid for the Prophet's life. But the Prophet ﷺ asked him to allow Umar to come in and to leave them alone together. The Prophet ﷺ asked Umar why he had come, to which he replied, "I have come to swear that there is no God but Allah, and that you, Muhammad, are the messenger of Allah." As he spoke these words, his hand still held the sword with which he had intended to kill the Prophet. This same sword would now be used to defend the Prophet sallallahu alaihi wasallam and the faith of Islam. At that time, whenever Muslims wanted to perform the ritual encircling of the Kaaba, known as Tawaf, they had to do it secretly and in fear. Umar, however, was very courageous. As soon as he had declared his faith, he went directly to the Kaaba and in broad daylight made the circling of the sacred house before the astonished people of Mecca. No one dared to say anything. But now the leaders of Quraysh became even more alarmed and began to see Islam as a threat to the whole life of the city of Mecca. They grew more and more furious as the numbers of Muslims increased until finally they too decided, as Umar once had, that the Prophet ﷺ would have to be killed. On hearing of these plans, Abu Talib, the Prophet's uncle, immediately sent a message to all the sons of Abdul Muttalib, asking them to protect their nephew, and this they agreed to do. When Quraysh realized that they could not kill the Prophet ﷺ because of this protection, they decided instead to avoid him and his followers completely. A declaration to this effect was hung at the Kaaba. It stated that no one in the city was allowed to have anything to do with the Prophet ﷺ and his people, or even to sell them any food or drink whatsoever. At first, the Muslims found some support among the Bani Hashim, the branch of Quraysh to which the Prophet ﷺ belonged. Some of these people were not Muslims, but showed loyalty to their kinsmen by suffering along with them. However, life grew more and more difficult, and food was scarce. The hatred of the rest of Quraysh for the followers of the Prophet ﷺ grew so great that when his companions tried to buy supplies from a caravan passing near to Mecca, Abu Lahab, one of the Muslims' worst enemies, offered 10 times the price of the goods to the merchant. By doing this, he managed to stop the Muslims from buying what they desperately needed. During the years of this terrible treatment, a wonderful thing happened. Instead of Islam becoming weaker, it grew stronger. Allah sent more and more revelations. It was as though the Muslims were being strengthened and cleansed by the hardships they suffered and were being tested in their faith. Each year, at the time of the pilgrimage to Mecca, people came from all over Arabia. These pilgrims saw the terrible cruelty and injustice of Quraysh towards the Muslims, and many of them were sorry for the Prophet's followers. Quraysh began to feel ashamed of their harsh treatment, especially as many of the Muslims were their cousins and close relatives. Finally, at the end of 3 years, they were convinced that the time had come to put an end to the persecution of the Muslims, and they decided to take down the notice hanging at the Kaaba. To their astonishment, the sheet of paper had been completely eaten up by worms, all except the words, "In your name, O Allah," which had been written at the top of the paper.
2: That's it for Tell Me About Islam today. We look forward to you joining us again for the next program.

Al-Qudus, the holy who can never be replaced. As-Salam, bestower of peace and tranquility. Al-Mu'min, the ultimate grantor of security. Ya Allah, you are my life, I need you blessing me. Al-Muhaymin, protector of protectors. Al-Aziz, the mighty. Al-Jabbar, the compeller. Al-Mutakabbir, supreme in greatness, so majestic, made us from

Yeah, Allah, I think of you when I feel safer. Al-Ghaffar, the forgiver of the sinners. Al-Qahhar, the subduer, the ender. Al-Wahhab, the bestower, no one's higher. Al-Razzaq, the provider, he's the greatest, he's the guider. Al-Fatah, the opener and judge of judges. Al-Aleem, all-knowing, his attributes are ongoing. It is his promises that keep me hoping. We give a few of Allah's infinite attributes. We say, Allah, we love you for everything you do. We show appreciation, repeat that you're the greatest, to prove we only wish to be.

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Are you ready to learn about Islam? The religion that fully encompasses human nature and the purpose of creation. Don't miss Tell Me About Islam. To learn about and understand Islam, God, and what He has sent and wants from us. 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

0: Tell me about Islam. For those who want to learn about and practice Islam, the religion that fully encompasses human nature and the purpose of creation, the program Tell Me About Islam is about to begin.
1: The cruelty of Quraysh. The leaders of Quraysh became increasingly worried about the way the people of Mecca were being divided by the Prophet's teachings. Finally, Umar ibn al-Khattab, one of the nobles of Mecca, decided that the only way to silence the Prophet ﷺ was to kill him. Having made up his mind, he set out at once to look for him. On his way, he met a man who saw at once

Fatima denied everything. Omer then lost his temper and attacked Fatima's husband, shouting, "They told me that you have joined Muhammad in his religion." Fatima tried to defend her husband, and Omer hit her too. Then she admitted, "Yes, we are Muslims, and we believe in Allah and His Messenger, and you can do what you like." Seeing her faith and courage, Omer suddenly felt sorry for what he had done and said to his sister, "Let me see what I heard you reading just now so that I may understand just what it is that your prophet has brought." Fatima gave the scroll to him after he had washed to make himself clean and pure before touching it, and had promised to give it back to her afterwards. "In the name of Allah, the Beneficent, the Merciful, Taha, we have not revealed unto you, Muhammad, this Quran for you to be distressed, but only as a reminder. Unto him who fears, a revelation from him who created the earth and the high heavens, the Beneficent One, who is established on the throne. To him belongs whatsoever is in the heavens and the earth, and all that is between them, and all that is underneath the soil. If you speak so loud, be you loud in your speech, yet surely he shows this secret thought and that yet more hidden. Allah, there is no God but he. To him belong the most beautiful names." As he read, Omer suddenly knew that these were the most beautiful words he had ever heard, and that this religion must be the true one. With his sword still in hand, he went straight to the Prophet's house and knocked loudly at the door. One of the Prophet's closest followers looked out. There stood Omer, who was known for his courage and strength. When he saw Omer so excited and with his sword in his hand, he was afraid for the Prophet's life. But the Prophet sallallahu alaihi wasallam asked him to allow Omer to come in and to leave them alone together. The Prophet sallallahu alaihi wasallam asked Omer why he had come, to which he replied, "I have come to swear that there is no God but Allah, and that you, Muhammad, are the messenger of Allah." As he spoke these words, his hand still held the sword with which he had intended to kill the Prophet. This same sword would now be used to defend the Prophet sallallahu alaihi wasallam and the faith of Islam. At that time, whenever Muslims wanted to perform the ritual encircling of the Kaaba, known as Tawaf, they had to do it secretly and in fear. Omar, however, was very courageous. As soon as he had declared his faith, he went directly to the Kaaba and in broad daylight made the circling of the sacred house before the astonished people of Mecca. No one dared to say anything. But now the leaders of Quraysh became even more alarmed and began to see Islam as a threat to the whole life of the city of Mecca. They grew more and more furious as the numbers of Muslims increased until finally they too decided, as Omar once had, that the Prophet ﷺ would have to be killed. On hearing of these plans, Abu Talib, the Prophet's uncle, immediately sent a message to all the sons of Abdul Muttalib, asking them to protect their nephew, and this they agreed to do. When Quraysh realized that they could not kill the Prophet ﷺ because of this protection, they decided instead to avoid him and his followers completely. A declaration to this effect was hung at the Kaaba. It stated that no one in the city was allowed to have anything to do with the Prophet ﷺ and his people, or even to sell them any food or drink whatsoever. At first, the Muslims found some support among the Bani Hashim, the branch of Quraysh to which the Prophet ﷺ belonged. Some of these people were not Muslims, but showed loyalty to their kinsmen by suffering along with them. However, life grew more and more difficult, and food was scarce. The hatred of the rest of Quraysh for the followers of the Prophet ﷺ grew so great that when his companions tried to buy supplies from a caravan passing near to Mecca, Abu Lahab, one of the Muslims' worst enemies, offered 10 times the price of the goods to the merchant. By doing this, he managed to stop the Muslims from buying what they desperately needed. During the years of this terrible treatment, a wonderful thing happened. Instead of Islam becoming weaker, it grew stronger. Allah sent more and more revelations. It was as though the Muslims were being strengthened and cleansed by the hardships they suffered and were being tested in their faith. Each year, at the time of the pilgrimage to Mecca, people came from all over Arabia. These pilgrims saw the terrible cruelty

0: cruelty and injustice of Quraysh towards the Muslims, and many of them were sorry for the Prophet's followers. Quraysh began to feel ashamed of their harsh treatment, especially as many of the Muslims were their cousins and close relatives. Finally, at the end of 3 years, they were convinced that the time had come to put an end to the persecution of the Muslims, and they decided to take down the notice hanging at the Kaaba. To their astonishment, the sheet of paper had been completely eaten up by worms, all except the words, "In your name, O Allah," which had been written at the top of the paper.
1: That's it for Tell Me About Islam today. We look forward to you joining us again for the next program.
2: Akran, yol arkadaşım.

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0: Tell me about Islam. For those who want to learn about and practice Islam, the religion that fully encompasses human nature and the purpose of creation, the program Tell Me About Islam is about to begin.
1: The cruelty of Quraysh. The leaders of Quraysh became increasingly worried about the way the people of Mecca were being divided by the Prophet's teachings. Finally, Umar ibn al-Khattab, one of the nobles of Mecca, decided that the only way to silence the Prophet ﷺ was to kill him. Having made up his mind, he set out at once to look for him. On his way, he met a man who saw at once what Umar was going to do and said, "Why don't you look a little closer to home before going to kill Muhammad? Don't you know your own sister Fatima is a Muslim?" Umar was shocked. He could not believe this was true. He went at once to his sister's house. When he arrived outside the house, he heard Fatima and her husband Sa'id reading aloud Surah Taha, a chapter from the Quran. Hearing her brother's voice at the door, Fatima quickly hid the scroll with the surah written on it among the folds of her dress. Umar stormed into the room and demanded, "What is this nonsense I heard?" Fatima denied everything. Umar then lost his temper and attacked Fatima's husband, shouting, "They told me that you have joined Muhammad in his religion." Fatima tried to defend her husband, and Umar hit her too. Then she admitted, "Yes, we are Muslims, and we believe in Allah and His Messenger, and you can do what you like." Seeing her faith and courage, Umar suddenly felt sorry for what he had done and said to his sister, "Let me see what I heard you reading just now so that I may understand just what it is that your prophet has brought." Fatima gave the scroll to him after he had washed to make himself clean and pure before touching it, and had promised to give it back to her afterwards. "In the name of Allah, the Beneficent, the Merciful, Taha, we have not revealed unto you, Muhammad, this Quran, for you to be distressed, but only as a reminder, unto him who fears, a revelation from him who created the earth and the high heavens, the Beneficent One, who is established on the throne. To him belongs whatsoever is in the heavens and the earth, and all that is between them, and all that is underneath the soil. If you speak so loud, be you loud.

0: in your speech, yet surely he shows this secret thought and that yet more hidden. Allah, there is no God but He. To Him belong the most beautiful names. As he read, Umar suddenly knew that these were the most beautiful words he had ever heard and that this religion must be the true one. With his sword still in hand, he went straight to the Prophet's house and knocked loudly at the door. One of the Prophet's closest followers looked out. There stood Umar, who was known for his courage and strength. When he saw Umar so excited and with his sword in his hand, he was afraid for the Prophet's life. But the Prophet ﷺ asked him to allow Umar to come in and to leave them alone together. The Prophet ﷺ asked Umar why he had come, to which he replied, I have come to swear that there is no God but Allah and that you, Muhammad, are the messenger of Allah. As he spoke these words, his hand still held the sword with which he had intended to kill the Prophet. This same sword would now be used to defend the Prophet sallallahu alaihi wasallam and the faith of Islam. At that time, whenever Muslims wanted to perform the ritual encircling of the Kaaba, known as Tawaf, they had to do it secretly and in fear. Umar, however, was very courageous. As soon as he had declared his faith, he went directly to the Kaaba and in broad daylight made the circling of the sacred house before the astonished people of Mecca. No one dared to say anything. But now the leaders of Quraysh became even more alarmed and began to see Islam as a threat to the whole life of the city of Mecca. They grew more and more furious as the numbers of Muslims increased until finally they too decided, as Umar once had, that the Prophet ﷺ would have to be killed. On hearing of these plans, Abu Talib, the Prophet's uncle, immediately sent a message to all the sons of Abdul Muttalib, asking them to protect their nephew, and this they agreed to do. When Quraysh realized that they could not kill the Prophet ﷺ because of this protection, they decided instead to avoid him and his followers completely. A declaration to this effect was hung at the Kaaba. It stated that no one in the city was allowed to have anything to do with the Prophet ﷺ and his people, or even to sell them any food or drink whatsoever. At first, the Muslims found some support among the Bani Hashim, the branch of Quraysh to which the Prophet ﷺ belonged. Some of these people were not Muslims, but showed loyalty to their kinsmen by suffering along with them. However, life grew more and more difficult, and food was scarce. The hatred of the rest of Quraysh for the followers of the Prophet ﷺ grew so great that when his companions tried to buy supplies from a caravan passing near to Mecca, Abu Lahab, one of the Muslims' worst enemies, offered 10 times the price of the goods to the merchant. By doing this, he managed to stop the Muslims from buying what they desperately needed. During the years of this terrible treatment, a wonderful thing happened. Instead of Islam becoming weaker, it grew stronger. Allah sent more and more revelations. It was as though the Muslims were being strengthened and cleansed by the hardships they suffered and were being tested in their faith. Each year, at the time of the pilgrimage to Mecca, people came from all over Arabia. These pilgrims saw the terrible cruelty and injustice of Quraysh towards the Muslims, and many of them were sorry for the Prophet's followers. Quraysh began to feel ashamed of their harsh treatment, especially as many of the Muslims were their cousins and close relatives. Finally, at the end of 3 years, they were convinced that the time had come to put an end to the persecution of the Muslims, and they decided to take down the notice hanging at the Kaaba. To their astonishment, the sheet of paper had been completely eaten up by worms, all except the words, "In your name, O Allah," which had been written at the top of the paper.
1: That's it for Tell Me About Islam today. We look forward to you joining us again for the next program.
2: Dinlediğiniz programa Akra Medya web sayfası ve mobil uygulamasından erişebilirsiniz. 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Play Store ve App Store'dan hemen indirin. 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

0: Tell me about Islam. For those who want to learn about and practice Islam, the religion that fully encompasses human nature and the purpose of creation, the program Tell Me About Islam is about to begin.
1: The cruelty of Quraysh. The leaders of Quraysh became increasingly worried about the way the people of Mecca were being divided by the Prophet's teachings. Finally, Umar ibn al-Khattab, one of the nobles of Mecca, decided that the only way to silence the Prophet ﷺ was to kill him. Having made up his mind, he set out at once to look for him. On his way, he met a man who saw at once what Umar was going to do and said, "Why don't you look a little closer to home before going to kill Muhammad? Don't you know your own sister Fatima is a Muslim?" Umar was shocked. He could not believe this was true. He went at once to his sister's house. When he arrived outside the house, he heard Fatima and her husband Sa'id reading aloud Surah Taha, a chapter from the Quran. Hearing her brother's voice at the door, Fatima quickly hid the scroll with the surah written on it among the folds of her dress. Umar stormed into the room and demanded, "What is this nonsense I heard?" Fatima denied everything. Umar then lost his temper and attacked Fatima's husband, shouting, "They told me that you have joined Muhammad in his religion." Fatima tried to defend her husband, and Umar hit her too. Then she admitted, "Yes, we are Muslims, and we believe in Allah and His Messenger, and you can't do what you like." Seeing her faith and courage, Umar suddenly felt sorry for what he had done and said to his sister, "Let me see what I heard you reading just now so that I may understand just what it is that your prophet has brought." Fatima gave the scroll to him after he had washed to make himself clean and pure before touching it, and had promised to give it back to her afterwards. "In the name of Allah, the Beneficent, the Merciful, Taha, we have not revealed unto you, Muhammad, this Quran for you to be distressed, but only as a reminder. Unto him who fears, a revelation from him who created the earth and the high heavens, the Beneficent One, who is established on the throne. To him belongs whatsoever is in the heavens and the earth, and all that is between them, and all that is underneath the soil. If you speak so loud, be you loud in your speech, yet surely he shows this secret thought and that yet more hidden. Allah, there is no God but He. To Him belong the

0: most beautiful names. As he read, Omar suddenly knew that these were the most beautiful words he had ever heard, and that this religion must be the true one. With his sword still in hand, he went straight to the Prophet's house and knocked loudly at the door. One of the Prophet's closest followers looked out. There stood Omar, who was known for his courage and strength. When he saw Omar so excited and with his sword in his hand, he was afraid for the Prophet's life. But the Prophet ﷺ asked him to allow Omar to come in and to leave them alone together. The Prophet ﷺ asked Omar why he had come, to which he replied, I have come to swear that there is no God but Allah and that you, Muhammad, are the messenger of Allah. As he spoke these words, his hand still held the sword with which he had intended to kill the Prophet. This same sword would now be used to defend the Prophet sallallahu alaihi wasallam and the faith of Islam. At that time, whenever Muslims wanted to perform the ritual encircling of the Kaaba, known as Tawaf, they had to do it secretly and in fear. Omar, however, was very courageous. As soon as he had declared his faith, he went directly to the Kaaba and in broad daylight made the circling of the sacred house before the astonished people of Mecca. No one dared to say anything. But now the leaders of Quraysh became even more alarmed and began to see Islam as a threat to the whole life of the city of Mecca. They grew more and more furious as the numbers of Muslims increased until finally they too decided, as Umar once had, that the Prophet ﷺ would have to be killed. On hearing of these plans, Abu Talib, the Prophet's uncle, immediately sent a message to all the sons of Abdul Muttalib, asking them to protect their nephew, and this they agreed to do. When Quraysh realized that they could not kill the Prophet ﷺ because of this protection, they decided instead to avoid him and his followers completely. A declaration to this effect was hung at the Kaaba. It stated that no one in the city was allowed to have anything to do with the Prophet ﷺ and his people, or even to sell them any food or drink whatsoever. At first, the Muslims found some support among the Bani Hashim, the branch of Quraysh to which the Prophet ﷺ belonged. Some of these people were not Muslims, but showed loyalty to their kinsmen by suffering along with them. However, life grew more and more difficult, and food was scarce. The hatred of the rest of Quraysh for the followers of the Prophet ﷺ grew so great that when his companions tried to buy supplies from a caravan passing near to Mecca, Abu Lahab, one of the Muslims' worst enemies, offered 10 times the price of the goods to the merchant. By doing this, he managed to stop the Muslims from buying what they desperately needed. During the years of this terrible treatment, a wonderful thing happened. Instead of Islam becoming weaker, it grew stronger. Allah sent more and more revelations. It was as though the Muslims were being strengthened and cleansed by the hardships they suffered and were being tested in their faith. Each year, at the time of the pilgrimage to Mecca, people came from all over Arabia. These pilgrims saw the terrible cruelty and injustice of Quraysh towards the Muslims, and many of them were sorry for the Prophet's followers. Quraysh began to feel ashamed of their harsh treatment, especially as many of the Muslims were their cousins and close relatives. Finally, at the end of 3 years, they were convinced that the time had come to put an end to the persecution of the Muslims, and they decided to take down the notice hanging at the Kaaba. To their astonishment, the sheet of paper had been completely eaten up by worms, all except the words, "In your name, O Allah," which had been written at the top of the paper.
1: That's it for Tell Me About Islam today. We look forward to you joining us again for the next program.